0: Washington, I'm Libby Casey, one of those close to the ICE officer who fatally shot a Colombian man during a vehicle stop in Maine on Monday, says he has a history of violence and domestic abuse. NPR's Vanessa Romo spoke with David Brulette's ex-wife.
1: Ashley Brulette says her husband David told her he was the officer who fatally shot Juan Sebastian Duran Guerrero. She says he called her asking to vouch for his character.
2: I said, why did you do it? Did you do it? And he said, yes, it was me. Yes, I was involved, but it was justified.
1: She told him she wouldn't lie for him, not after suffering abuse at his hands, she says.
2: He hit me, choked me, and there was an incident where we had been fighting, and I walked away, and I got in the shower, and he comes in with a gun and points it at me and tells me that he's going to blow my brains all over the bathtub.
1: NPR reached out to David Brulette, but he did not return those calls. DHS is not confirming or denying the identity of the shooter, but in a statement says the officer involved has, quote, nearly a decade of federal law enforcement experience. Vanessa Romo, NPR News.
0: Rain is easing in Texas Hill Country, where more than 2 feet of precipitation fell this week in some areas. But weather forecasters are warning that rivers could still crest this weekend. Governor Greg Abbott says local rivers will be fast-moving and dangerous.
3: Even if rain is not falling, because of the flow of water downstream, residents and leaders need to understand the rivers will still rise and still pose life-threatening danger.
0: Abbott declared a major disaster in several Texas counties. At least 2 people have died. The governor says rescue efforts are continuing and the cleanup has started. U.S. strikes targeting an Iranian control tower for the 3rd time, according to Iranian state media. The U.S. and Iran have traded fire for almost a week. NPR's Hadil Al-Shalchi reports.
4: Iranian state media said the maritime control tower at Shahid Kalantari port in Chobahar was targeted for the 3rd time in an attack by U.S. fighter aircraft. It said that the tower was completely destroyed, while the equipment and operational infrastructure was not. The U.S. said it targeted 6 bridges in a southern Iranian province along the Strait of Hormuz and electrical installations. Iran responded with its own strikes targeting U.S. bases in the Gulf and Jordan. Kuwaiti officials said an Iranian strike hit a power and desalination plant, causing a fire that was quickly contained. Kuwait depends on desalination for its drinking water. Hadil Al-Shalchi, NPR News, Istanbul.
0: Oil prices hit their highest level in a month today as hostilities between the U.S. and Iran have ramped up, affecting shipping traffic in the Strait of Hormuz. The price of Brent crude climbed more than 4.5% to settle above $88 a barrel. Stocks fell today and Wall Street posted a weekly decline. 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
5: Good evening. It's 5:04. I'm Deb Hilton with Arizona Public Radio News from Flagstaff. Governor Katie Hobbs is condemning the Trump administration after federal officials denied Arizona's appeal for a major disaster declaration for historic flooding in Gila and Mojave counties. Last September, severe storms and flooding killed 3 people and devastated the city of Globe, causing nearly $100 million in damage. But the Federal Emergency Management Agency denied the request and subsequent appeal, saying the damage didn't exceed the state's ability to respond. Hobbs called the decision cruel and reckless and blamed what she described as out-of-touch politicians in Washington. Coconino National Forest officials say Stage 2 fire restrictions and closures around the Pocket Fire could remain in effect through the end of September. The agency extended both orders this week. Stage 2 restrictions prohibit campfires and charcoal or wood-burning stoves outside developed recreation sites. Smoking is only allowed in enclosed vehicles, buildings, or developed areas. In related news, officials lifted fire restrictions across parts of eastern Arizona today. That includes Navajo and Apache counties, the Apache Sitgreaves National Forest, and Arizona State Trust and Bureau of Land Management lands in the area. Deep monsoon moisture will remain into the coming weekend as well into next week, along with the risk for heavy rainfall and flooding. Cooler daytime temperatures, too. 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
1: 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I'm Elsa Chang in Culver City, California.
8: And I'm Scott Detrow in Washington. President Trump's primetime speech last night on election security did not actually present evidence of widespread illegal voting. Trump continues to claim baselessly that the 2020 election was stolen from him, and he made a series of claims about what he called shocking vulnerabilities in U.S. elections.
9: Americans were blatantly lied to about the security of our election infrastructure, including electronic voting machines and ballot counting systems, dishonest almost all.
8: To talk through the president's claims and the politics around the speech, we are joined by political correspondent Ashley Lopez and White House correspondent Franco Ordonez. Hi to both of you.
10: Hey there.
11: Hey, Scott.
8: Ashley, I'm going to start with you. The White House also released a number of newly declassified documents about some election topics. You cover elections and voting. What are people in those worlds saying about Trump's speech in these documents?
10: Well, they're saying he didn't really provide any new or old information that proves U.S. elections were interfered with. Some of the information was already released publicly. Other things have long been known by election security experts. I've heard experts point out that there is evidence of foreign influence in our elections. That is well known. However, influence is a very different thing than interference. I talked to Pamela Smith about this. She's the president and CEO of Verified Voting. She said she's worried about how this all landed with voters who are hearing a lot of this stuff for the first time.
12: So it might sound alarming, but we have this document and we have that document, but there wasn't anything new in the documents.
10: And look, voting experts have been pointing out for years that our voting systems have vulnerabilities. A lot of voting infrastructure around the country is aging. But then she made this really key point, which is that elections have multiple safeguards, including the fact that almost everyone votes with paper ballots, and these ballots are used to audit these systems.
8: So, Ashley, you said that some of these claims and issues were already known. Can we just take one example and walk through that?
10: Sure.
8: Okay, so let's go with something that caught my ear last night. President Trump talked about China accessing millions of Americans' voter data. What should listeners know about that?
10: Yeah, this is a good example of something that was already known. There was U.S. intel back in 2020 that said China had accessed voter registration data from some states. A lot of these documents from the White House were heavily redacted, so we don't really know much else about how China acquired this information. But many states have publicly available voter rolls. Anyone can ask for them, and actually those White House documents point out that China purchased some of this voter data commercially.
11: Let me jump in here, Scott. I mean, it's not surprising, though, that a country like China would be trying to gather so much of this information about Americans. But actually, as Ashley pointed out, there's no evidence that those adversaries have been able to change votes or affect an outcome.
8: All right, Franco, now you've hopped into the conversation. Let's talk a bit about the politics here. You know, Trump is not on the ballot this year, but the midterms loom. How do you view the speech from a political lens?
11: I mean, I view it very substantially. I mean, one of the most powerful tools that a president has, a political tool, is his bully pulpit. Trump's using a primetime address that's often saved for the most important and sensitive discussions, such as, you know, making the case for a country going to war.
8: Mm-hmm.
11: But Trump did not, for example, use this speech to further explain why the U.S. decided just a few days ago to restart the war with Iran. Instead, as Ashley laid out, this was primarily about rehashing old claims.
8: Especially given that timing, why do you think President Trump did this? We know voters are focused on things like the economy and this Iran war. What possible political advantage could Trump get by using a high-profile platform like this to talk about election security?
11: Yeah, I mean, Trump's been sowing doubt on the election system for decades. He also wants to pressure lawmakers to pass his legislation that would overhaul elections, legislation that's been stalled in Congress. But one other thing, Scott, this speech may also be a
13: Kwakwai, Buita Yasat, Tapkinaya, Buita Akakam, Tawanawit, Sosium Sinum, Yepita, Itatumalai, Senau Ansan, Paitan is on Katumaltuta, Sosium Hita, Yepinjaskaka, Namahin, it yet Kapahan to Malan, it 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
15: 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And the Hopi Solid Waste Landfill was closed today, July 17th, due to road conditions. More details at 928-836-2322. 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
17: 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That is pinyon pine.
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15: Welcome back, KUYI listeners. This is your community calendar. The Hopi Wellness Center 100 Mile Series will be held. Finale will be held July 20th at the Hopi Veterans Memorial Center beginning 5 p.m. More details at 928-734-3432. Hopi Credit Association will host the back-to-school event July 29th at 11 a.m. at the picnic area near Hopi Cultural Center. Climb the Mesa 10K Run Walk event will be held at the Hopi Cancer Support Services Saturday, August 8th at 6 a.m. More details at 928-734-1150. The Hopi Wellness Center will be hosting an outdoor adventures event Saturdays in August. More details at 928-734-3432. 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Save the date for the Nutmeg Coalition Food and Agriculture Symposium this September 2026. The symposium will focus on Hopi agriculture, farming, ranching, and more details will be announced soon. 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And just to let you know, we'll be at the Hopi Fest event doing merch sales tomorrow, Saturday, July 18th at 5 p.m. to 11 p.m. So stay tuned and look out on our social media pages for any updates on that. Thank you again from your little station with a big heart. And up next we have...

0: following is a flash flood warning. The National Weather Service in Flagstaff has issued a flash flood warning for the Colorado River between river miles 139 and 144 in Coconino County until 8:15 p.m. Mountain Standard Time. At 5:22 p.m. Mountain Standard Time, Doppler radar indicated thunderstorms producing heavy rain along the Colorado River between river miles 139 and 144. Between 0.75 and 1.5 inches of rain has fallen. Additional rainfall amounts up to 0.5 inches are possible in the warned area. Flash flooding is ongoing or expected to begin shortly. Hazard, life-threatening flash flooding. Thunderstorms producing flash flooding. Life-threatening flash flooding and creeks and streams, normally dry washes, urban areas, highways, streets, and underpasses. This includes the Colorado River between river miles 139 and 144. This includes the following location areas and campgrounds: Fishtail Campsite, Keyhole Campsite, Above Kanab Campsite, Above Olo Campsite, and Olo Campsite. This includes the following creeks, washes, and rivers: Colorado River, Spencer Canyon, Kanab Creek, Temple Canyon, Fossil Canyon, 140 Mile Canyon, Fishtail Canyon, Santa Mita Canyon, and Olo Canyon. Stay away or be swept away. The banks of creeks and washes are unstable and unsafe during any flooding event. Get out of washes and creeks if you are camping or hiking. Flooding is occurring or imminent and will inundate creeks and washes.
1: At 83 degrees. Tonight mostly cloudy with a low around 60 southwest wind, 9 to 14 miles per hour. And for Munka, Pichaba City, Tubi, Basagi, you're currently sitting at 84 degrees. Tonight mostly cloudy with a low around 63 southwest wind, 5 to 10 miles per hour. For Winslow, Homolovi, you're currently sitting at 84 degrees. Tonight mostly cloudy with a low around 63 southwest wind, 5 to 15 miles per hour. For Flagstaff, Nabutik, Galvi, you're currently sitting at 61 degrees. More details on this certain location, you can go to weather.forecast.gov. It is only bringing up only a few details on the Flagstaff area. But going on to the national days, we have, it is July 17th, 2026, some national days for you today. It's going pretty slow, so once it loads, I'll get back to you. But you guys have a good rest of your evening. Stay safe, stay hydrated, and continue to look out for one another. Have a good weekend, and up next we have some Hopi elderly wisdom.
2: Ainu tuwa liep imui ta ta tak mui tuan. 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

0: 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This is Adrian Carmine. 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
1: Yo, what is up, KUYI listeners? I just wanted to give a little update. We'll be, KUYI team and the youth volunteers will be doing a merch pop-up sale down at the Los Yesterdays Hopi Fest, which is happening July 18, 2026 at the Hopi Veterans Memorial Center. And there will be special guests on the scene, so come check us out at our booth and purchase some merch. If you're having trouble on our website, you can see us tomorrow from 5 to 11 p.m. down at the Hopi Veterans Memorial Center. Again, that is happening July 18, 2026 at the Hopi Veterans Memorial Center. And we have more music coming up your way. And in honor of Los Yesterdays, we have Nobody's Clown coming up, and we also have Jackie Mendez, The Sacred Souls, Jason Joshua, and Rand Jones.

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Scarface to the guest for the week. Yeah. Yeah. Scarface to the guest for the week. Yeah. Yeah. Yeah. Face to the guest for the week. Yeah.

too, but I'm having a really great time. No way that I can express to you what I'm feeling right now. My heart is full to bursting, except to say,

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I hope you don't think I've lost my mind. I hope you don't think I'm crazy. 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
1: Oh, Sene ho ya o keo ta ala Sanka pa ken po vape Etam ka vo tam ne na to ne A ho wa he he he loe A ho ho ho wa he ho wa he loe Ho ho wa he loe A he a ha Ha ha ha ha, hey hey hey, ha ha ha ha ha, hey hey hey hey hey.

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Good evening, everybody. My name is Sukwa Kachemtua. I am Perry and Katrina Klein from the village of Tewa. I am 10 years old and in the 5th grade. I am the son of Paulette Kachemtua, and my grandparents are Eloise and Paul Kachemtua. Today, I will be singing a badger song. The song is about our fathers making prayer feathers with all their hearts to pray for us all.

Hey, Allah, hey,

Hey, oh, hey, hey, hey, hey, hey, hey, hey, hey, hey, hey, hey, hey, hey, hey, hey, hey, hey, hey, hey, hey, hey, hey, hey, hey, hey, hey, hey, hey, hey, hey, hey, hey, hey, hey, hey, hey, hey, hey, 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
1: Hello, this is Awanma, and I would like to sing you a song that I've learned from my pa, and it is a Neptuna song, a long hair song that I've never really forgotten ever since he sang it to me. Ta ne amumita la ni.

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0: Rock on.

What's up, everybody? This is Chad with the band Hemlock from Las Vegas here. I hope you all are having a great day because you are listening to KUYI 88.1 FM Hopi Radio and KUYILP Upper Moncopi 89.1 FM streaming online at KUYI.net, your Native American public radio station program of the Hopi Foundation. 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Hemlock.

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understand why she's burning me to hold on to this. I know this is something I gotta do, but that don't mean I want to. What I'm trying to say is that

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0: ish, eh, Brian Lee Young. Touching in Schlegel, that does not the best is Chin. This is Brian Young, and you are listening to KUYI 88.1 FM and 89.1 LPFM, a program of the Hopi Foundation, your Native American public radio station. Keep on reading. Yego ne ulta, ahiaha shikedo shidinea.
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hey, hey, hey, hey, hey, hey

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Bless the love, this is Kabaka Pyramid, the lyrics that are right now. 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You don't know Hope Radio. Kabaka Pyramid said that, keep it locked. We said that. Okay. Red, gold, and green. Red, gold, and green. Boom.

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0: 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All contests and giveaways mentioned during this broadcast are no longer available. Additionally, some information provided in this segment may have already occurred or changed since the original recording. 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Welcome to KUYI Coffee Talk, where we highlight programs and people creating an impact on Hopi.
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2: 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I'm your host, Brian Humitua, the program manager for the Hopi Substance Abuse Prevention Center. Thank you for joining us today, whether you're listening from home, on the road, or at work. Today we are joined by three women who are in their recovery journey. This conversation will provide a supportive and engaging space to discuss recovery, share personal experiences, learn from one another, and talk about important aspects of recovery such as coping strategies and the value of strong support systems. We are grateful to have them with us today. Let's begin by having each of you introduce yourselves and share what inspires you to live a sober life. And thank you all for being here and joining the conversation.
3: Ne Amber means yun fahama tiwa. 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I'm also going to introduce myself in my Lakota language. 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

0: 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Sorry, I'm still learning that part.
1: Washte. And we're not related, by the way. Okay, next.
2: Ne Cheyenne Martinez, Yan Matua, ne Pipunga. My name is Cheyenne Martinez. I am of the Tobacco Clan, and I come from the village of Kikwatsmobi.
1: All right. Yeah.
3: Good morning, everyone. My name is Raquel Moody, and I am from the White Mountain Apache Reservation. My father is from the Hopi Reservation, and he is the late Michael Kuchemdwa. I live in Phoenix with my family, and it's really good to be here.
1: Awesome. Thank you. And we want to thank you again for traveling quite a distance to be with us today. I'm actually speaking with three of the most powerful, smart, beautiful ladies that we have in our cab. And I just want everybody to know and have you guys answer the first question, which is, how did you all meet?
2: Yeah, I think, well, we kind of all met on the cab, but but I know me and Amber met previously before because we were kind of in the ASU Social Work, School of Social Work realm, so that's kind of where we met, and I was familiar with Raquel and the work she does, the advocacy for the MMIP, that's where, I knew her from, but, I didn't get to meet her until a few minutes ago in the lobby.
1: Oh, okay, awesome. So you mentioned the cab. Can you explain a little bit more about the cab? What is that for our listeners that don't know what cab stands for?
2: So the cab is the Community Advisory Board for the Hopi Substance Abuse Program, and they're basically the board that kind of is behind the scenes that kind of guide the direction of the program and give opinions and, suggestions and just kind of, guide. My best way to describe it is guide the program.
1: Okay, thank you. And you mentioned that you guys are all kind of sort of doing the same work down in your prospective areas. And so do you have any shared values or goals that you realize that you have in common?
3: I work in the behavior health field. I am a BHT, and that's just, helping our clients get back on their feet, and start their recovery. I advocate, and I'm not sure if you guys advocate too, but
2: I started working in the same kind of line of work, like behavioral health treatment centers. My ultimate goal is to become a therapist in that particular environment, working with substance abuse. Right now I am a therapist, but it's not in a substance abuse center. It's more just in general. I have a couple clients that are substance abuse, but a lot of them are not. So it's kind of, it's different than I expected, but I eventually want to work in that kind of setting.
4: Mm-hmm. I would say I'm actually on a very different track than our two lovely ladies here. I don't do clinical work. I am a social worker, but I'm in the program called PAC at ASU, which is the Policy Administration Community route, which is more macro level of social work. And right now I do a lot of advocacy and policy reform with AARP, really down at the Capitol doing a lot of legislative work. And then this summer I'm going to also be going to Washington, D.C. doing the same thing, representing Hopi.
1: Awesome. So again, just kind of hearing that, putting it into perspective, is that in order to help your individuals in your own capacity, you have to be well first, right? And so kind of looking at that common goal of recovery, going into our next question is, how has your recovery journey shaped the way you serve and empower your community today?
4: Ooh, I really like this question.
1: Okay.
4: Because being someone that I like to stay strong in my recovery, and I think it's really hard to stay sober. A lot of times, we get that oh, it's really this happy-go-lucky thing, but a lot of times there is times where it's very difficult. And I think the way I impact my community, I guess, is doing what I'm doing now, just showing up, really. I don't really say much about my recovery now. My family knows very much that I am sober, but I put myself out there here in the community, and I help. I guess in one way, through my recovery, I showed up for my own village at the Walpi village. I conducted a funding opportunity for my elders in my own village. That's one way that I showed up, and I don't think I would have been able to do that if I was still out using.
1: Wow. And that's really powerful, because as we all know here on Hopi, when budgets and funding gets cut, the youth and the elderly are the first ones to get cut when it comes to the resources and the finances needed to uphold a healthy community, right? Awesome. How about you?
2: So, yeah, definitely being sober and being in recovery is vital, and being able to give back to your community. And so I never intended to, honestly, get sober. I didn't want to. I just, you know, did it because I kind of had to. Mm-hmm. And I needed that little nudge to do something about the problems that I was causing in my own life. And, like, I never meant to go into, like the field I'm in now, like being a therapist or a counselor. I never planned that, and I got that while I was in rehab. I kind of had this experience where I felt disconnected from my therapist, because in rehab they make you do therapy every week, and I felt like the therapist was really young, had never been in the trenches, everything's from a textbook, and I kind of wanted to be someone, and if I ever get out of it and I get better, I want to be a therapist that people could relate to, that will want to open up and talk about things and kind of build that rapport. And so that's what kind of drove me to do what I'm doing, to go into social work, to become a counselor. And I didn't go specifically for counseling, because I was guided, and somebody shared with me that if I got a degree in social work, I can do a lot of things with it. I'm not just boxed into only counseling. So I have a wide range of opportunity. But that's the key reason, though, is I wanted to give back. And being in recovery, I just hit 4 years on Monday. It was my 4 year birthday. Thank you.
1: Ah-hoo.
2: Yeah, sacred four.
1: Right.
2: Sacred
1: on.
2: Four. But for me, I like to I call it recover out loud. I'm really open. I talk about it. Everybody knows about it, and I do that. I feel like in that way it helps people out there who are struggling, who don't want to ask for help, who are too scared, to see that it can be done, that there's someone out there. And people will reach out. They'll reach out and message me for help, because they see simply that I am doing recovery. So I think just kind of going off of what Amber said, doing what I'm doing, living your best life, because they say it's attraction, not promotion. You can't go out there door to door selling AA or whatever. You have to just kind of be your best, and people will see that and they'll want it. They'll get attracted to it, and they'll strive for that kind of life.
1: Awesome. Thank you. Okay, Raquel, how has your recovery journey shaped the way you serve and empower your community today?
3: Before my recovery, my life was so chaotic. And I guess, it was just from watching people, growing up and seeing, this is normal.
1: Mm-hmm.
3: I'm going to be 3 years... I'm going to hit my 3 years in June, just being sober.
1: All right.
3: But my recovery, just the other day I was asked to talk at a talking circle, and, I felt like I was just pushed into it because, and I talked a lot about my childhood and how, just growing up, I thought that, just using alcohol substances was normal because that's what I seen growing up. Now it's a lot different. I have a good support system. Where I work is, it's great. I do a lot of advocacy work for the MMIW, Turtle Island Women Warriors, and, I'm in school. I'm going to school for my bachelor's, behavior health and counseling, and I think substance abuse. a couple months in, and, you know, full-time student, full-time employee staff. Wow. I'm getting used to it. You know, I'm in the beginning stages, I guess. Mm-hmm. And, you know, I just keep myself busy just doing service work. You know, we do a lot of outreach out in the Phoenix area, helping our unsheltered relatives, help with care packages. And, you know, just doing that, it's really opened, you know, my eyes to, I guess, I have to be healthy physically and mentally in order for me to help people and give back.
1: Mm-hmm.
3: You know, before, I thought, you know, I was helping people by just using with them, being the one to buy beer, and it wasn't good, mm-hmm. you know. That's all I have for right now.
1: Awesome. Yeah, you touched on something that really stood out, was basically, you know, just being your own personal way of being has a lot of influence on people in our community. You know, you don't have to tell everybody I'm in recovery, but them seeing the way that you're living, they definitely can tell the difference, right? I mean, because there's a difference between sobriety and recovery, right? And recovery is also doing that work to continue to stay sober, right? Which is working on your issues, you know, your traumas. Maybe because of long-term usage, you know, there's co-occurring disorders, you know, and that's what we're seeing now in the work, is that, you know, people do have challenges with their mental health as a result of certain substances, long-term use, you know, the chemical imbalances that go along with the highs and the lows, and, you know, just different things like that. So, and I think that's really powerful to let the community know too, that, because, again, kind of looking at, you know, it is challenging to stay sober sometimes, especially when your thoughts just take you over, you know. And to stay sober one day for me was a miracle. You know, so, I mean, I can imagine, like, other people out there who are going through the same thing. And you guys, like I said, you guys have come a long way in your recovery. And I want to congratulate you, you know, and thank you for being here. I'm going to pause real quick. If you are joining us, you are listening to KUYI Sober Talk. And our guests today are Amber Means, Cheyenne Martinez, and Raquel Moody. We are discussing the life and the sobriety and recovery by sharing personal experiences. Let's keep going. So, I have a question for you. Is that as we continue our conversation, we want to acknowledge the families who are often quietly carrying their own struggles while supporting someone in active addiction, or even ourselves, right? What would you say to family members of active users about the importance of seeking help and care for their own healing as well as they're dealing with someone in their family that is actively using?
4: It's a really tough one, because a lot of times people can, I guess it depends on how the message is given.
1: Mm-hmm.
4: Sometimes they can take it with a good heart, or sometimes it can be not.
1: Mm-hmm.
4: But I guess the thought in my head that first came was support, really, for yourself mostly. I know it's really hard to let go of somebody who's struggling with addiction and wanting to, like, help them and kind of control them in a sense to get help. But I guess someone whose family, and when in the beginning of my addiction, tried to do that, I think the best thing they did for me was let me go.
1: Mm.
4: Let me go. Let me run my course, dig my own hole, and just really hit my bottom. I'm really thankful that they allowed that, and I know it was really hard for them, and I know that they seen me struggle, especially because I had a daughter. I have a daughter.
1: Mm-hmm.
4: That bad for me. So,
1: where did she go?
4: But then also having that support for themselves, you know, the family who has to watch the other family member go through something like this, because it is hard and it does affect that. The family members who are having to watch us go through our own abuse that we're experiencing. And it's just kind of like, it's really hard because as an addict, I just think I really had to find it myself.
1: Mm-hmm.
4: Like, awesome. My family could tell me whatever, but it just went in one ear and out the other.
1: Yeah, awesome. Great answer.
2: Yeah, I think it's kind of similar to that. Like, there was nothing nobody could tell me. I was not listening to anyone that tried to tell me I needed help or to stop or my kids. I mean, so like, if you're in recovery, you know that kids aren't enough to keep you sober. If they were, then everyone would be sober, right? Like,
1: right.
2: I learned from myself that I had to get sober for me.
1: Right.
2: For me, it's a selfish program, being that you have to do it for yourself. Kids aren't enough. They're simply not enough, but they are good motivators to encourage you to get better for yourself, to then be able to be that parent to your child, to your children. Mm-hmm. But I think that, back to the question, like, it is hard to watch a loved one go through addiction and to struggle. You want to help them, but sometimes by helping them, it crosses the line into enabling them. And, like, if you're enabled, if you make that addict happy, then you're enabling them. I learned that. Like, I learned that if my mom or, like, if my grandma, then my soul, she would do something that would benefit me and my usage, then I was happy and that was enabling.
1: Right.
2: And then there's a key difference between support and enabling. And at some point, like, you cross that line. So I was just, like, encouraged to kind of boundaries, right? Boundaries with that, with your loved one, even though it hurts, like Amber said, to let them go and let them go their path and suffer and find their downfall, because ultimately I had to make the choice. There was nothing they could have done, honestly, because I was so far gone and I wasn't there to listen to anyone. I had to just fall to my own demise and, you know, find my own path, which involved law enforcement. You know, my nudge was from law enforcement. I had to find out that way, and that was enough for me to actually get help.
1: Thank you.
3: I think for me, you know, when I was in active addiction, I really wasn't wanting to, I didn't know how my addiction was affecting people. And, you know, I was always, you know, I don't need treatment. I don't need any of that. You know, don't talk to me about it. Like, just being stubborn.
1: Mm-hmm.
3: Now, my sister, she is in active addiction, and, you know, I had to set up boundaries with her before. Like, I would just jump and, you know, just did anything she asked. If she asked for money, I would give it to her. I really didn't understand that I was actually enabling her, you know, to stay in her addiction. But it's hard. I'm glad that, you know, I have Jared there for support. And, you know, the way I see it now is I think back and, you know, think about how I was to people, and I see myself in my sister, you know.
1: Yeah.
3: And, you know, I did tell her, you know, that I can't enable her no more. You know, there's just certain things that I won't do anymore. And I used to go out looking for her, you know, all hours during the day. There's times that she doesn't call, she doesn't, you know, reach out, and with the work that we do, I'm just like, come on, we gotta go, you know, we gotta go. Now, you know, I just let her know, like, I can't be there for you like that anymore. Like, if you choose to, you know, take that path, then you're gonna have to, you know, like, figure things out on your own. You know, I'll be there to offer you, you know, the resources and, you know, detox and whatever, but it's up to her to actually grab and take it, you know. She did reach out to me on Sunday, I think it was, and, well, I just seen her walking. I seen her walking on the side of the road, and I was just like, that's my sister right there. I did offer her, you know, some food, offer her hygiene. She did tell me that she wanted a bus pass, but I'm like, I'm not doing that. No. But, yeah, just the boundaries is a really big one, you know. And a lot of people, you know, they sometimes think, you know, if I, you know, help this person out, like, by giving them money and everything, I think, I don't know. I think a lot about my sister, and it's just, I pray for her. I put a lot of prayer, you know, talk to Creator about it, and that's, you know, pretty much all I can do right now.
1: Right,
3: you
1: right.
3: Know? But,
1: Yeah, definitely. Thank you for sharing that, because it is tough, you know. I think that, too, like, I remember when my family first started putting their foot down. You know, one of the things that I'd always say was, you don't love me, you know, you don't love me. And then I would get mad and then I would go out and pout, you know, and which was my way of pouting was getting even more, you know, intoxicated or whatever. And then I'd be upset about that because, you know, it was like I couldn't really figure out what they were really doing. You know, because again, I think growing up, the whole idea of love was from the get-go was dysfunctional for me, you know, especially with trauma. You know, you figure out that, you know, your parents argue and then next thing you know, they're back together and then it turns violent. There's substances and then they're telling each other they love each other. And then it's like, oh, wow, this is what love is. You know, so you break up to make up kind of thing, you know. And so there are families and family members out there who have not yet been able to put their foot down, you know. And I can understand that, too, because there's that whole cultural perspective, too, is that, you know, we don't push our children out. You know, we don't push our people away. But understanding, too, is that when it becomes dangerous, when it becomes dysfunctional, when it becomes to the point where our own personal well-being is affected, you know, we have to make those boundaries to protect ourselves. Because if not, you know, we're going to get hurt. And then at the same time, whose responsibility or accountability is it if we continue to get hurt when we're allowing it to happen? Right. Again, you know, there's a saying that I had heard was like, if an alcoholic or an addict is happy with you, it's probably because you're enabling them. Right. If they're upset with you, it's because you're really trying to help them. Right. And so, again, that kind of really made sense, you know. And then me and my mom were able to joke about that, too. It was like, you know, honestly, like when my family put their foot down, you know, that was the best thing for me. You know, I mean, like you said, the children weren't even enough, you know, to have somebody sober up. And growing up, it's like, yeah, why couldn't my own father or parents put the substances away, you know, for me, you know? And then you kind of grow up, you know, having this other part of it, which is the mental health portion of it, right, that goes along with the dysfunction. It's either healthy or it's not, just like you can't be a little bit pregnant or not. You know, you're either yes or no, you know. So, yeah, that all makes sense. And, again, man, that's why you guys are so powerful, because you guys are able to talk about it, you know. And I know that in Hopi, you know, one of the things we always say is it mamat wutit mamoyam anihiket, you know. So you guys are of value, and really understanding that now you have a different outlook and perspective of life, and so you're integrating or reintegrating back into your communities, and you have that value of yourself, you know. You're able to walk with your head high, regardless of what you've gone through, you know, you're still able to hold your head up high, walk amongst your people, and your people are seeing your change. So I want to commend you on that, you know, because we need powerful women. And we need powerful men, too. And I'm glad that Jared could also join us here from Turtle Island Women Warriors, a big advocate, and my little brother. So glad he can join us. He's sitting in here, and we're having just a good time. So, again, we kind of touched on this a little bit, but I'm pretty sure there's families out there that are like, so what can I really do to really help my family members with struggling? So what are some coping strategies families can use when supporting, not enabling, but supporting someone in active addiction? So maybe you can kind of reflect on your own, you know, what your family had to do. Maybe there's somebody out there thinking, you know. Okay.
4: Yeah. I think whenever I first went into treatment, my family, like, called me and really, like, commended me for doing that on my own. And so or even just giving resources. I think there was a few times they sent me messages like treatment centers, and I was like, gee, I'm not going to this. But turns out I just really went. So yeah, even resources, even though it's probably they won't really, they'll open the message and not say anything, even doing that, you know, if you know of something or a good program.
1: Okay, great.
2: Yeah, I thought that one, I don't know, that one's kind of tough. It's like, I think because my experience was kind of a little, they were supportive, my family was supportive, and it's like me and my dad kind of went on this recovery journey together. He got on the Red Road about 8 months after I did, and he's still on it. So it's kind of something that we share, and we're able to kind of be on the same, our outlook's kind of changed, and we kind of see things eye to eye, like, differently now. But I feel like there was a lot of damage I did, maybe both of us did, in our own family. And it's kind of, I think it's a little bit of a struggle for everyone to kind of move forward, I guess. So it's kind of like we have years of addiction. It's like we're still kind of making up for time. It's like, yeah, we're sober now. And so it's like bittersweet kind of, but everyone, but all, like, we appreciate the support and we know that we can't change what we've done. And so it's just kind of, I guess my, like, suggestion is, like, kind of leave the past where it's at and not bring it up so much to somebody who's maybe trying and beginning to get sober and, like, throwing stuff back at them. I think that, because that can be kind of hard when you're trying to do better. Right. It's like, well, I could be out there doing this, but I'm not. But at that same time, I understand that I did a lot of damage. I hurt a lot of people. I made horrible choices, and it did cause an effect on everyone around me. But trying to move forward. So I think just kind of leaving things in the past, trying to. I know it's still there, but I think that would be good.
1: Right. So kind of touching more on the positive aspects, and then when an individual is ready to deal with the past, you know, then that's even more healthier, because again, it doesn't really help. I mean, I've been sober a little over 20 years, and I still have people coming up to me and says, oh, remember that time you did this and you did that and you were like this, and it's kind of like, yeah, you know, tell me something I don't know, you know. But then really looking at it is today I'm able to hear those things. Because back then, I wasn't able. I was like, I still felt guilty. I still felt ashamed. I mean, I knew what I did, you know. But it was like, I wasn't ready to hear that. So, and then one of the things that I wanted to share, too, was like, my sponsor, he's Dakota. And he always talked to me about this teachings. And I was like, what does that really mean, like teachings? And he said that when people are in a space where their behaviors are a reflection of their values and their attitudes, and they're not healthy, he said, we need teachings. We need more teachings. And the way that you get teachings is going through those experiences and what you learn. So, and he said that his people, what they do is, like, when they see an individual that is struggling, they go to their parents or they go to their elders and they say, what are you teaching them? Because they need more teachings. They don't go directly to the individual, because obviously we're students, right? And we're learning from everyone. So they go down a different path rather than going straight to the individual and say, you need to do this and you need to do that. But it's like, who's really teaching them? You know, so I really like that, because it helped me, because I was like, yeah, I do need teachings. Creator, I need teachings. But then also I was like, when I got the teachings, I was like, oh, this is too much. Okay, hold up. Awesome. Okay, how about you, Raquel? What are some coping strategies families can use when supporting someone in active addiction?
4: Oh, for me, it was love.
1: Love.
4: Yes, love. You know, just showing love. Like I said, you know, I give out care packages every week, used to, and just helping somebody that, you know, is out on the streets. Because I know in my addiction, all I wanted was, you know, for somebody to tell me that they loved me, you know. And growing up, being the oldest, like, I took care of my siblings. I still am. And
3: you know, no matter how hard life gets, you know, there's a chaos. The world's already hateful, you know. Mm-hmm. So if I could show somebody and tell somebody that I love them, that's, you know, it just brings us closer too. I used to be a mean, hateful person, you know, in my addiction. I was always fighting. Was never sober long enough to, you know, get through the weekend. I put my daughter through a lot. She's my only kid. And, you know, just me not being there for her, it really messed me up. I was in prison for 4 years. And, you know, that took a lot from our relationship. I left when she was 10. I did my 4 years, and, you know, I thought that I could just go back into her life and try to fix things, you know.
1: Mm-hmm.
3: I didn't realize how much I hurt her
1: mm-hmm.
3: by being gone. And, you know, at the end of the day, it was like, hard on me because I was so used to having her there, but I also had to remember that, you know, I wasn't there for her coming of age ceremony. Now we have a good relationship. She reaches out, she calls me, you know, she spends time with us. She's always asking us to bring her food back, and, you know, all she wanted was love too. You know, and, you know, it's different now that I'm in my recovery. There's a lot of people that don't have anybody out on the streets, you know, they feel lost and lonely, you know, and just showing love.
1: Mm-hmm.
3: It's helped me grow,
1: mm-hmm.
3: you know. Dealing with my emotions, it's everywhere. Right now I'm crying, you know, and that's something that I choose because before I was numb to my emotions.
1: Right.
3: You know, I blocked out everything. But yeah, just a world's a better place when there's love.
1: Right.
3: And that's the honest truth. So.
1: And I think you are an expert on love because just being able to talk about it and having to love this guy sitting next to me, that is, you know.
3: I'm probably going off topic, but, you know.
1: No, that's great because, me. You know, that's exactly what happens. You know, your experiences, your traumas, once you start experiencing those at an early age, you know, your coping tools come into place, right? And sometimes the coping tool that we learn is to set up those blocks and build those walls. So when nothing's coming in, nothing's going out, then how does that affect the love? You know, again, you know, telling somebody I love you, but if you have those walls up, do you really love them? You know, do you even really love yourself? Can you even receive that love? Do you know how to receive that love? You know, and that's really good because, again, there's so many conversations we could have around that. I'm not a love guru, but I know that, you know, love is different for everybody. You know, and it's really about the kind of love you know based upon how you grew up, you know. I mean, and some people are lucky enough to grow up with that real idea of what love is. You know, they don't have any dysfunction in their homes. Both their parents have been married for years, high school sweethearts, whatever, and they're still together. You know, it's a really healthy relationship. And then there's the other side, like me, where it's like, who are all these people in my family? So again, you know, but it's good, you know.
3: You know, and showing love has brought so many great people into my life.
1: Right.
3: You know, like I have an awesome support system, like I said earlier, but God, mm-hmm. the support system and the people, these two mm-hmm. lovely ladies, they're here with me.
1: Mm-hmm.
3: I was scared at first, but, you know, just meeting mm-hmm. them and sitting here, you know, they're good people.
1: Right, right. So. And I think on our last show, We talked about that, even us being men. It was Ken, Jared, Leander, Yiva, and myself, and we were talking about telling each other we love each other, you know, and that was in our group text, you know, being raw and real with each other, but also saying, hey, I love you, brother, you know, and even that is like, wow, you know, because again, it was like, don't think about it, drink about it, you know, and even Lee was like, yeah, I met this guy, you know, we used to drink together, and, you know, it was like, whoa. There's people out there that don't know me like that. No, I'm just kidding. But yeah, it was really good. So love, and really helping individuals to find out what that love is. So this is a question from one of our listeners, and we really appreciate that. For those who are in addiction or addictions, because there's more than substances, there's shopping, there's gambling, there's, you know, all of these. no matter what kind, can you speak on shame and denial? So for those who are in addiction, no matter what kind of addiction, can you ladies touch on or speak on shame and denial as a result of
5: your addiction?
1: Or maybe how that contributes to addiction? Maybe the caller can kind of clarify. And
0: like for the addict being in shame and denial?
1: Yeah, so addictions and can you speak on shame and denial in relation to addiction or addictions? Oh, or recovery?
0: I think that's really hard. I hate to talk about. It's too personal.
1: We got a smudge there.
0: I have like, I have 5.5 years, so God willing, I'll have 6 this year.
1: Mm-hmm.
0: Sometimes when I think about shame and denial when I was in active addiction, that's what drove me. I'll tell you that.
1: Explain that.
0: Kind of it drove that. Me to my addictions.
1: Okay.
0: So I was addicted to alcohol, drugs, but my most substance was drugs.
1: Okay.
0: So, like, I really liked drugs. Mm-hmm. Mm-hmm. Any kind that could get me high, I was there. Mm-hmm. You know, like, whatever was on the table or was offered to me. I don't know. That's a tricky one. Because I don't really... Go ahead.
2: So shame and denial, that was a big part of my addiction. Like Amber, I was into the drugs. Drugs was my thing, not so much alcohol. But I started using, it was like, I feel like it was very like accidental. Like I just wanted to try it. That's it. I wanted to try it one time to see what it felt like. But that was a huge mistake because one time turned into like 10 years of active addiction.
1: Mm-hmm.
2: As I got into it, I had a career as an educator. I was a teacher. And so, like, shame and denial was a huge part for me. Like, I was in such denial, thinking I had it under control, thinking nobody knew. And I was just, like, even though when I knew it was bad, I knew I felt like I couldn't reach out for help because I was a teacher. Like, a teacher can't just reach out for help because they're on drugs. Mm. Like just that shame of holding that kind of title and doing the things I was doing on the side and feeling like I couldn't reach out for help, that it would be like very shameful. But you know, that was ultimately my demise. That's how I ended up, you know, getting in trouble and having to finally realize that I needed help, that I was that denial finally cleared up once that happened and I got the help I needed and, you know, moved on from there. So that kind of is what kept me from getting help, is that shame and that denial because of what I was doing, because of the being a teacher.
1: Right. Thank you for sharing that. Wow, that's powerful. Okay, well, can you explain that? Why you
6: because
1: can't
6: share? Because I didn't care.
1: Because you didn't care?
0: I didn't care. I was not in denial, and I was not ashamed. I don't care. Whatever, I'm doing it. Does it look like I care? Did it look like I wanted your opinion? No.
1: Mm-hmm.
0: I guess that's the mentality.
1: No, that makes perfect sense. I mean, and then kind of looking that in recovery, have you worked on that and figured out what it was that made you not care?
0: I think it's because that question is very deep because
4: that's rooted in the recovery and the 12 mm-hmm. steps when it comes to that spirituality, that whole third step and the opening of the gate.
1: Right.
4: The pearl gate, they call them. When I went through that, it was more shame and denial, or shame of myself.
1: Mm.
4: Internally, I didn't have the self-esteem that I thought I had. I didn't love myself enough that I thought I did. Mm-hmm. You know, all these things. And that's what really drove, I guess, more the shame part and not the denial, because I really wasn't in denial about my addiction. I knew I was addicted.
1: Mm-hmm.
4: And so that part within recovery, addressing that, really took a lot of deep having to write things down.
1: Right.
4: And look at my part of it. So the shame part in recovery just really, like, overtook me, and I really had to do what was advised to me and do the 90 meetings in 90 days.
1: Mm.
4: Because I really didn't feel good about myself. And
1: right,
4: it just felt like a very heavy thing in my chest of, like, I did all these things to these people, and I'm not a good person.
1: Mm.
4: I'm really not great mm-hmm. that I thought I was.
1: Right, right.
4: So, and I think just with that, I don't know how to explain it, but all I know is that it was a really big spiritual thing for me, that it was so powerful that to this day, I still remember that feeling ashamed of myself.
1: Right, right.
4: And the actions and the things that I've done to
1: right.
4: people. So.
1: Right. And I wanted you to finish, because, you know, so many people out there are at that point in their lives right now. Even you don't even have to be in active addiction to be at that point. You know, it's like, it's so easy, or it's easier to not care than it is to care, because when you care, you get hurt, right? And so when you get hurt enough, then you just shut it off and you're like, I'm done. And then, you know, like that, and then you're no longer at that point in your life to where you're like, I'm not in denial, you know. But it has a funny way of coming out eventually. You know, when you're at a point in your life where you're not concentrated, it just slips out, you know. And so just kind of helping people to explain that process is that it's really the experiences that hardened you to get to you to the point of where you're at in your life today. Right. And so the work that you ladies have done is that you've gone through your experiences, you're acknowledging those things in your life, and you're working on it. So you're breaking down those walls, and some are harder than others, right? But it's because of that you're healing, you're doing the work, and you're seeing the importance of this work to return that or reciprocate that into our communities, right? So, I mean, and it's apparent in our communities as to what our people are going through. You know, they say that, you know, what the doings, they're obvious. You don't even have to say anything, but when you just sit back and watch, the behaviors are really telling us something, right? Raquel. Can you speak on the shame and the denial when it's in relation to addiction or addictions?
3: Oh, gosh. So at the beginning of my addiction, you know, I thought, you know, nobody knew. Like, I thought I was doing a good job by keeping it, you know, to myself. But fortunately, everybody knew I was up to no good. At the end of my addiction, I just didn't care who knew. You know, and I guess just being a spiteful, hateful person, I always thought, you know, asking for help, people were going to think I'm weak.
1: Mm-hmm.
3: So I never asked for help at all.
1: Right.
3: Until things got really, really bad. And, you know, not a lot of people have that strength to ask for help, to
1: right.
3: reach out, you know, and that's something that I had to do. I had to swallow my pride, you know. I just used to do everything on my own, you know, and I used to think, you know, I bought these drugs, I bought the beer, I bought all this, you know, I can, let me handle myself. But it was really putting that all aside and finally giving, you know, just myself to Creator, asking Him for help. And it's just a good feeling, you know, that today I can look back and talk about my recovery, my addiction, and, you know, someone out there, it'll help them, you know. Yeah, I don't really have anything else to say.
1: Awesome. Thank you. Yeah, I really want to hear more from you, because it's just so neat and fascinating to hear just how powerful recovery is and what you guys are doing. But also you ladies are the pillars of your family, you know, especially when it comes to community wise and home wise, you know. And I know that the work we're doing, we probably won't see the effects right away, but maybe our grandchildren, our children will, you know, see it and experience a better, healthier community, which is, you know, all we can hope for, right? So we have about 5 more minutes left. This last question is going to be for you guys. Okay, so as you've reintegrated with your family during your recovery journey, how has your life changed? And what has this new chapter looked like for you now that you're reintegrating with your family in your recovery journey? How has your life changed? What does that look like? And what has this new chapter look like for you?
0: I would say really different. I think now, today, my family can depend on me a little bit more than they could in the past. I know in the beginning they were all kind of like iffy about me. I could feel like I was walking around eggshells. But as my recovery progressed, and I think I'm pretty grateful to have a father who's also in the program. So being able to talk with him, and he knew that I was really doing this recovery thing, like vigorously and honestly and spiritually. And I think that gave him a sense of like trusting me a little bit more, because sometimes our conversation would be driven on recovery talk. And just where I was at in the beginning of my recovery, because it was really hard, you know. Sometimes you hear different perspectives, but for myself, the beginning of recovery, that was like a tornado. That's like the best thing I can explain, or like this wave of this picture. But today I know that I like to say, my grandma, she likes to call me Miss Proactive. I get things done. So now, you know, and then my family is able to joke with me, and I'm always I like to joke around. Like everywhere I go, I just want to be all, let's laugh. What can we joke about? But, yeah, that's where I'm at now with my family. So, and I'm really grateful for them. If you're listening,
1: awesome.
0: I love you guys.
1: Okay, next.
2: So reintegrating with my family has been good. It was a challenge at first. I think, like, everyone probably experiences in early recovery, you're not fully trusted right away. It's not 100% because of all that past, right? I remember thinking, oh, I'm 90 days sober now. Why don't they trust me? Why do they still treat me like this? You know, that instant gratification that we all look for because we've been sober in recovery for a little chunk of time. But it comes later, right? Actions speak louder than words. So, like, as time went on, the trust started building back, and it's still building. I would still say it's not 100%. I don't know that it ever will be because of all the damage that I've done in the past, but it's definitely getting better. I mean, me and my mom, our relationship has gotten so much better than it was, still building, and, like, with my dad as well. And my siblings, I know there's, like I said, it's still going to kind of always be there, but it can only go up if I keep doing what I'm doing. But and it's also given me the opportunity to build relationships with my children. I have 3 sons, 2 of which are on the reservation with family for right now. But it's enabled me to be able to be physically, not just physically present, but like emotionally, mentally present, because that's just something. Although I was out, when I was out here, I was there, but I wasn't there. So right. Now I can be there in all the ways imaginable for my kids. And I also have the chance to raise my one and a half, almost 2-year-old sober in recovery. So then that's different. It's really different raising a child fully in recovery than how it kind of was with the other two. But I'm grateful for the opportunity. And it also being in recovery gave me a chance to build new family in the recovery, in the circles down where I'm at now in the valley. Like, I've gained so much new people who I consider family, who have been rock solid. And it's like, wow, I got two families now. It's like I got them and like my blood family. And it gave me that, like, the fellowship down there is beautiful. Like, there are so many great people there that I'm like so blessed to have met and have in my circle.
1: Awesome. It's like Vin Diesel, huh? I don't have friends, I have family.
3: For me, I would say the trust that my family has in me now. They trust me with, you know, a lot. They're always reaching out to me for help, you know, asking if we can. Just being invited to participate in ceremonies now. That's one thing. Like, now I got Jared, you know, a ribbon shirt made. I have a cantor's made. And, you know, there's a ceremony coming up in May, and it's just awesome to be a part of that. Just when they reach out, you know, and ask for help, I guess it means a lot. I do everything I can to try to help them. And I'm glad that the trust is there now, because before, like, they just didn't want anything to do with me.
1: Right,
3: they're like,
1: right.
3: Oh, no. And, yeah, like I said, participating in ceremonies and just building the relationships with the kids, you know, the kids. They talk to me more. They want to be around me. And just gaining that trust back, you know, with them, it's a good feeling.
1: Right. I kind of like that too, because, like, I was wondering, Jared, if he had his ribbon shirt and if it had those participation ribbons on it.
5: I said it was my Thunderheart vest.
1: Awesome. Yeah, I think too, like, kind of looking back, is like, you know, even our family members, they watch us. As soon as we come in the house, and it's just not the substances, it's our attitudes, right? They really watch us to see, they become hypervigilant, meaning that they're really aware of their spidey senses of around us. So even your attitude and your behavior affects your home life too. You know, I know for a long time my children would stay quiet and they would just watch me. They knew I wasn't drinking, but they didn't know if I was upset or if I was stressed out or if I had something. And they really, their approach to me was based upon how I was when I walked in that door, right? And so, again, kind of looking at that, is that this is another aspect we go through too when we build trust, when we rebuild our families, and then looking at, you know, what our families are actually going through. They're probably walking around eggshells around us all the time, and we want them to walk on sage. Yeah, in a good way. Awesome. Well, I'd like to thank you. I'd like to thank our guests for sharing their stories and wisdom with us today. We discussed recovery journeys, family support, community leadership, and coping strategies for healing. 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I want to thank our beautiful ladies of our CAB here, powerful women, pillars of our community. And again, they like to joke, so if you see them in the community, give them a hug or let them know they're doing a great job. 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

0: KUII listeners, welcome to KUII House Call Show with the Hopi Wellness Center, where we bring great discussion and information to all listeners on ways to promote and create a healthier self and healthy community. We want to empower individuals and the community to develop healthier routines and habits in their lives through positive behavioral changes that reduce risk of developing chronic disease and creating small changes can be impactful. I'm your House Calls host, Sandra Ova. I am with Diabetes Prevention Coordinator at the Hopi Wellness Center. Today's show, we will be speaking with Sharon and discussing about meal planning on a budget. We would like to welcome our guests. Let me have her introduce herself and how they are associated with the Hopi community.
1: Good afternoon, everyone. My name is Sharon Mariano. I am the diabetes prevention educator down at the Hopi Wellness Center. So basically my role is educating the community about diabetes prevention within the communities. So dealing with the school age children and the elders as well. And then also hosting different camps throughout the year and different programs as well. But that's my role.
0: Thank you. And welcome again. Okay, so today we're going to be talking about meal planning on a budget. So with food prices rising, families feel it every time they walk into the grocery store. Meals that once felt manageable suddenly cost more than expected. Particularly, it can become a challenge for those who have a fixed or limited income. Eating healthy, affordable, home-cooked meals is not impossible and very much doable. It is about finding the time and energy to meal plan within your budget and buying food that won't go to waste. So my first question, Sharon, is what are the first steps to consider for meal planning?
1: So your first steps you guys want to consider for meal planning is to define your goals and your preferences. So with that, choosing a recipe

0: and why you are meal planning. So, for example, you guys want to eat healthier, you guys want to save time and reduce food waste, but you guys want to be more realistic and specific, saying something like, I want to cook dinner at home for the whole week, and then rather than saying, I just want to eat healthier. I'm, of course, setting realistic time frame. So starting off slow and small, planning for at least a week or two at a time, then adding more days onto it. This just helps you guys to become, or helps you guys from becoming overwhelmed and helps you guys build that rhythm into it. Creating that menu. So identifying meals you want to repeat weekly, like say pasta night, stir fry night. This just helps you guys save time and money. Then it just helps you guys shop easier in more of a like a bulky way. Inspiration, not information, inspiration. So there's different ways you guys can gather inspiration from. So there's cookbooks, recipes, blogs. Pinterest has some great inspiration as well. It just gives you guys ideas that can fit your guys' goals and preferences, like making theme nights or something. Like, of course, the famous Taco Tuesday, so things like that. Making that or building that weekly menu as well, just deciding what you guys want for breakfast, lunch, dinner, and then, of course, adding in snacks as well. Your shopping list, organizing a list, of course. So this one, you guys want to try organizing it into sections. So saying all your dry products in one section, your meats, your vegetables into another section, instead of going all over in the store, making it more, you guys running around more. So it's going to help you guys save time. Also, another way is prepping your ingredients. So once you guys buy all your produce, everything, prepping it maybe that Sunday, which would be easier than rather than doing it into the week or that evening of when you guys are going to make that meal. So just prepping it Sunday all together, bagging them, labeling them on your, what do they call it, Ziploc bags, freezing it, everything like that, so it's all ready to go for the week. With these small steps, they can help you guys save time, money, and be less stressful.
1: Awesome. So I can hear you when you talk about having that shopping list and then I guess choosing the store that you always go to so you know the layout of the store, because that temptation when you're going up and down the aisles, you're throwing things in your cart that aren't even on your shopping list or maybe not even the plan for the week. And so I can attest to that does happen. So great tip, Sharon. So next question is, what is some store-bought tips that actually save money? Yes, you did share that it's going to help us save money. So give us them tips.
0: Tips that can help you guys save that money in the stores. So it would be, of course, signing up for those loyalty programs or those membership cards like Cry, Safeway, Bashes, Sam's Club. They all have those memberships. Also, just from using your memberships at those stores, you can earn cash rewards back. So you get points or dollars added back to your card, like at Sam's, and then that money can go towards like your next purchase if you choose to use it. So things like that helps you guys save money. Also, making that list and then you guys want to check your pantries and your refrigerators, making sure what you guys already have so you don't have to go and rebuy the same thing. So that can help. Shopping during off-peak hours. So during those times, go in when you're not feeling rushed when shopping. So this can help reduce stress and allow yourself to compare prices and of course helping you guys from not making those impulsive buys, like adding on like maybe a bag of Doritos or something like that. Also, these stores nowadays, they all have digital coupons. I haven't seen any of the newspaper coupons lately, but digital coupons are now in the era, so using those can help you guys save money as well. Buying the store brand products. So these ones, they taste just like the same as the name brand, so that great value, what do you call it, spam. Taste is just like the name brand spam. There's no difference. So just those things, buying the store brand, they're all the same and taste the same too. Of course, avoiding the marker up prepared foods, so like your meats that are already cut up, sliced, marinated, things like that. Just try getting like it whole and then doing it yourself. It tends to cost a little bit cheaper than those ones that are already sliced up and all. Comparing the prices from store to store. So this one actually works and helps you guys save money. So say Safeway has meat that's a little bit more than fries, so you rather go with the fries price rather than the Safeway. So just comparing those prices. And then using cashback apps like one, like the Fetch Rewards. So this cashback app, the Fetch, helps you guys earn cashback on your grocery purchases. So it can be roughly up to $20 a month if you guys use this app as well. You guys would just scan your receipt or take a picture of your receipt, and then that's how you get cashback rewards. Mainly sticking to your guys' weekly menu as well. So planning what you guys plan for the week, just stick to that menu, those ingredients, get those things. So these are just some ways that can help you guys save money as well. All right. Thank you, Sharon, for that. So if you are just joining us, you are listening to KUII House Calls with the Hopi Wellness Center. And our guest today is Sharon Mariano, discussing meal planning on a budget. So we'll go ahead and go on with the show. So next question is, what is the 5-4-3-2-1 food guide you can use for meal prepping?
2: So the 5-4-3-2-1 food guide for meal prepping is actually a simple and structured approach to your weekly grocery shopping and meal planning, like to help you guys buy a balanced mix of foods without making those impulsive buys. So I didn't really know what this was either, this method, until I had to look it up, and then I was like, okay, I get it now. So, of course, this method is just to help you guys make those healthy eating easier, reduce the food waste, and keep your grocery trips more focused. So, it's called the 5-4-3-2-1. So, each number is represents a set quantity of specific number for the food group that you'll buy for the week. So, for instance, the number 5 means vegetables. So 5 vegetables can be either spinach, carrots, bell peppers, cucumbers, tomatoes, vegetables. The number 4 is pertaining to your fruits. So apples, oranges, berries, grapes, whatever you choose. The number 3 goes to proteins. So chicken, beans, steak, those things. The number 2 goes towards your carbohydrates or also your grains. So that can be your rice, whole wheat bread, or maybe pasta, things like that. Then the number 1 would represent a treat item. So this one you can get chips or chocolate, something like that. So that's your 5-4-3-2-1. So, and then also it's useful because it helps with the balanced nutrition, reduces your decision from fatigue, prevents waste, supports healthy habits, and it's flexible as well. So that's the 5-4-3-2-1 method.
1: Yeah, that's making us make wiser choices on the food items that we do buy. Also, it's a simpler way on meal planning, so we get to choose the 5-4-3-2-1, and I'm hoping that the number 1 stays 1 treat. Yeah. don't change that to a 5. And then it also saves us money, like Sharon mentioned earlier about the steps in meal planning, is that we just go with the flow. Well, we don't meal plan, we don't have a set schedule on what we're going to eat during the weeks, and a lot of times we cook a lot And then we have leftovers too. There's times that we do have those. So I feel that you can create another meal from maybe we had chicken. Maybe we can have chicken tacos or something the next night, incorporating more vegetables into those meals. That will help with getting all the numbers that you mentioned in this guide that we can utilize. So what do you tell someone who believes that eating healthy costs more than buying processed foods? Because that's something that we go to. We have a fast-paced life where it's not all the time that we can cook a meal at home, and you'll drive by a place and get takeout. So what is something you tell someone?
2: So something I would tell someone, that healthy eating it's not always true, I guess. So, because like healthy eating can be cheaper if you just think smart and shop smart. So it can be cheap, okay? but it just depends on how you measure it, I guess, when you're shopping, like you're weighing your stuff, choosing frozen products and canned, because those are still, you can still get the benefits from it, just like fresh produce as well. So frozen, canned, they all have the same nutrients in it as well. Of course, seasonal items, getting items that's during the season time, those items. But all in all, it's healthy eating doesn't have to be expensive. You just got to focus on the produce or the items that are low, but that's going to help you guys in the long run. So on what your guys' goals that you're looking towards as one or as a family or, yeah. But so healthy eating can be cheap, you guys.
1: Okay, thank you for that, Sharon. And yeah, it can be. And I think one of the pluses too is starting your own garden. Growing your own foods could be another way to ease the cost. So that's good information. And so next question I have for you is, what are common meal planning mistakes?
2: So the common meal planning mistakes can include things like you guys not checking your pantry or fridge beforehand. or ignoring your weekly schedule that you guys already planned out for the week. Also, choosing recipes that are too complicated or time-consuming. I know we all want to try that fancy recipe, but is it worth your time, or do you have enough time to make it, actually? Maybe on the weekend, but not during the week, because I know we're all busy. Also, not planning for leftovers, so you have leftovers, like Sandra mentioned, chicken or something. You can always make chicken tacos or chicken salad or chicken enchiladas, something that would help you guys plan for leftovers. Also, improper storage. So when you guys have leftovers, you guys don't properly store it well after, then it goes to waste, of course. So those are some common mistakes as well. And then I guess another one would be not getting input from your family or your kids or whoever you live with in the household on what they want to have for dinner for the week. Because if you don't get their opinion, then if they don't like what you cook, then they're not going to eat it, right? But we always tell them, eat it, you might like it. But of course, there's some people that aren't going to eat it, and just the amount of food that you guys made is just going to go to waste. Also, repeating the same meals, of course, that can get a little boring at times, and then you're not going to want to eat it. And then, of course, not prepping your ingredients beforehand. So just those common meal planning mistakes. But of course, you guys can avoid them by implementing these little strategies, like checking your fridge and your pantries, involving your family in the meal planning, reducing food waste, prepping, beforehand, all of those can help you guys make your meal planning enjoyable and stress-free.
1: All right, so great, great tips, Sharon. And it's Vicky me think now, too. So one of the biggest things is food waste. So we prep all this food, and we probably see it, and that's what we don't want, is to waste food. Food and then, like, making those extra trips to the store because we forgot onions or garlic or so. Important that we do make a shopping list and stick to the shopping list. One of the other tips, too, is don't go grocery shopping when you're hungry, because that's when you start throwing everything in your cart and then they're like, we didn't even get this. So great information. And so we're winding down to the end of the show, and a lot of the tips that Sharon shared, we are discussing, there are benefits for all this too. And like she did mention, a balanced meal, that's one of the things that's the important thing. And it also helps with, I know there's people that are working on weight. So that helps. It keeps us full. Fruit and vegetables consist of a lot of nutrients, fiber. So those are things that we want to eat to stay full. Also promoting heart health. Fiber, again, plays a big part of it. We do have health disparities like high blood pressure, high cholesterol. Those are some things that we can, it benefits those health disparities that we do face. And then it encourages us to try new foods too. And that, I think, one of the big things is trying new foods, because not everybody eats onions, you know? And then how do we sneak it in there? And then, like, even the littles, some of them don't like vegetables. So trying new ways, maybe even smoothies, trying your vegetables in smoothies. That's another tip that you can utilize. So this is Sandra Ova, and we'll be signing off on KUI House Calls with the Hopi Wellness Center. I just wanted to ask Sharon if she has any last-minute tips or words of encouragement to the listeners today.
2: No, I think I gave you guys some good information, hopefully, and you guys will stick to what I told you guys. But, yeah, so remember, you guys, check your pantries, your fridge, the 5-4-3-2-1 method. Don't go over the number one fun treat for yourself. But that's pretty much it.
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following is a flash flood warning. The National Weather Service in Flagstaff has issued a flash flood warning for Coconino County in north central Arizona, Yavapai County in west central Arizona, until 5:15 p.m. Mountain Standard Time. At 2:22 p.m. Mountain Standard Time, Doppler radar indicated thunderstorms producing heavy rain across the warned area. Between 0.5 and 1 inch of rain has fallen. Additional rainfall amounts of 0.5 to 1 inch are possible in the warned area. Flash flooding is ongoing or expected to begin shortly. Hazard, life-threatening flash flooding. Thunderstorms producing flash flooding. Source, radar indicated. Impact, life-threatening flash flooding of creeks and streams, normally dry washes, curved barriers, highways, streets, and underpasses. Some locations that will experience flash flooding include Seligman and Seligman Airport. This includes the following highways: Interstate 40 between mile markers 115 and 127. Business Interstate 40 between mile markers 140 and 141. Route 66 between mile markers 136 and 139. This includes the following creeks, washes and rivers: Turkey Canyon, Big Chino Wash, Chino Wash and Ponson Creek. Flooding of washes and creeks will occur. Some dirt roads will become muddy and impassable. Paved roads and underpasses can become flooded as well. Repeating, a flash flood warning has been issued until 5:15 p.m. Mountain Standard Time for the following counties in Arizona, Coconino, and Yavapai.

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1: Hello?
2: What's up, babe?
1: I'm just chilling, getting my hair cut. What's going on?
2: I'm calling you about tonight.
1: Yeah, I'm just going to be chilling with the boys. I'm going to go to the spot. You want to meet me over there?
2: Well, I was thinking I'd hang out with
1: you. What you going to do?
2: I'm going to wait all day.
1: Let me just call you back, all right?

following is a flash flood warning. The National Weather Service in Flagstaff has issued a flash flood warning for Coconino County in north-central Arizona, Yavapai County in west-central Arizona, until 5:45 p.m. Mountain Standard Time. At 2:42 p.m. Mountain Standard Time, Doppler radar indicated thunder storms producing heavy rain across the warned area. Between 0.5 and 1.5 inches of rain has fallen. Additional rainfall amounts of 0.5 to 1 inch are possible in the warned area. Flash flooding is ongoing or expected to begin shortly. Hazard, life-threatening flash flooding. Thunderstorm producing flash flooding. Source, radar indicated. Impact, life-threatening flash flooding of creeks and streams, normally dry washes, urban areas, highways, and underpasses. Some locations that will experience flash flooding include Ashford and Titanic Station. This includes the following highways: Interstate 40 between mile markers 141 and 159. Business Interstate 40 near mile marker 146. State Route 89 between mile markers 360 and 363. This includes the following recreation areas and campgrounds: Texaco Hillside RV Campground. This includes the following creeks, washes, and rivers: Johnson Creek, Leaf Wash, Villadetta Wash, Big Chino Wash, Partridge Creek, Ashford Draw, and Martin Dam Draw. Flooding of washes and creeks will occur. Thunder roads will become muddy and impassable. And roads and underpasses can become flooded as well. Repeating, a flash.

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Say, whoa, whoa, whoa, yay. 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And all my Hope brethren and sisters, we love you. Tune in. Don't touch the dial. Champion Station. 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
3: 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I am your Coffee Talk host, Brennan Masawaitua. 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Hot, dry weather increases the risk of wildfires, heat-related illnesses, and other emergencies that can impact